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0: This is Symphony Cast from APM, American Public Media. I'm Steve Seal. We're back again this week at the largest classical music festival in the world, the BBC Proms. From July through September, music fans enjoy 8 weeks of amazing celebratory music making with concerts of orchestra, choral, and chamber music held chiefly at London's Royal Albert Hall. If you're a music lover who is new to classical music, the Proms is the perfect place to start exploring. In fact, the first conductor of the Proms, Sir Henry Wood, had just that in mind back in 1895. He wanted this festival to be accessible to the masses, and to this day, it still holds true to that mission. And with that mission established all those years ago, comes the central tone of the Proms Festival. Enjoyment, fun. Even when serious or weighty music is being played, you can hear the excitement in the audience by their always enthusiastic responses of cheers and roaring applause. It's no wonder the Proms is known worldwide as the biggest classical music party there is. One looked forward to every year by thousands of attendees and millions of radio and online listeners around the world, including you today. And one thing that's equally great about this festival is how Prommers are just as excited to hear new classical music, often brand new works from living composers, as they are the chestnuts of the classical repertoire. And just ahead on this concert, we'll hear one of each as the Los Angeles Philharmonic and its music director Gustavo Dudamel pair a Beethoven symphony with a contemporary ballet. The obsessive, often wild rhythms of Beethoven's Symphony No. 7, famously described by Wagner as the apotheosis of the dance, meet the politically charged pulse of Gabriela Ortiz's Revolución Diamantina, music full of visceral, primeval rhythms and mysterious, soulful sound worlds, taking Mexico's 2019 Glitter Revolution as its starting point. A groove-driven, urgent score described as a ritual in motion roars against female oppression in music of fierce, hypnotic beauty. So get ready to enjoy a terrific two-parter with one of today's most acclaimed and in-demand composers paired with a symphony that never fails to please at the 2026 BBC Proms Festival. Welcome to APM's Symphony Cast. Let's take our seats in the Royal Albert Hall and turn things over to our colleague from the BBC, Martin Handley.
1: Hello and welcome to the Royal Albert Hall, where tonight the Los Angeles Philharmonic Orchestra return with their music director Gustavo Dudamel in this last month of his 17-year leadership before he heads off to take over the New York Phil. Tonight, the UK premiere of the Mexican composer Gabriela Ortiz's Revolución Diamantina, the Glitter Revolution, a glorious score infused with all sorts of rhythmic innovations that have gradually appeared since Beethoven's time. Well, there aren't many more rhythmic pieces than tonight's Beethoven Symphony, his seventh. The years since the pastoral marked a difficult time for him. The French occupation of Vienna depressed him, as did the state of his physical health. That went downhill, and not just his deafness. Finally, Napoleon's armies were on the retreat, and Vienna could celebrate its freedom. A famous doctor suggested Beethoven should spend the summer recuperating in the Bohemian spa town of Teplitz. There he met new friends, his spirits lifted, and his ailments improved. Whatever the combination of reasons, Beethoven returned to Vienna in the autumn of 1811, full of ideas. He started work on his Seventh Symphony straight away and finished it the following May. It's perhaps too easy to try to make a link between Beethoven's state of mind at any one time and the character of the music he wrote then, but it's difficult not to think that his mood of renewed optimism had an effect on music whose relentless rhythmic drive and sheer physical energy is almost unnerving. Well, you heard applause for the guest concertmaster at the Los Angeles Philharmonic, Nurit Bar-Josef, who tuned the orchestra. And now we have the silence, all eyes on the Bull Run. Another packed house, of course.

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0: The music Wagner dubbed the apotheosis of the dance, that finale of Beethoven's 7th Symphony. It was really dancing, poundingly so. Tonight, the symphony performed here in the Royal Albert Hall to begin this BBC prom by the Los Angeles Philharmonic Orchestra, conducted by Gustavo Dudamel. Watching them tonight, an orchestra whose string sections sway together. See it with the Berlin Phil, you see it with the Vienna sometimes, but really noticing it tonight. And Gustavo himself, well, throwing himself at the music. Lots of smiles to them. We were talking about the smiling orchestra looking down. There's lots of those on the faces of the players now. Gustavo wandering amongst the players, indicating his wind soloists. I think I want to mention Joseph Pereira, the timpanist, who has got a busy second half, but he's already had a busy first half, looking very cool, calm, collected. Gustavo Dudamel in the middle of his musicians. You wouldn't know he was there if you didn't see that shock of tousled, now greying, curly hair. Gustavo trying to get, yes, the woodwind to their feet, and quite rightly so too. Just blowing kisses, asking them to sit down, bringing the horns to their feet. Almost reluctant, but all three have now gone up. And the trumpets, Jim Wilt and Jeff Strong. And there we go. Joseph Pereira, who I was mentioning, our timpanist tonight. And the complete Los Angeles Phil. Terrific reception for a Beethoven symphony.
1: Took the words right out of my mouth, Martin Handley. There's an example of just how joyous a proms concert can be with a very appreciative crowd at the Royal Albert Hall for this performance by an American orchestra this week. I'm Steve Seal. Symphony Cast is continuing our summer residency in London at the 2026 BBC Proms, one of the longest-running classical music festivals in the world. 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Coming up, the Los Angeles Philharmonic will be joined by the eight upper voices of the L.A. Master Chorale to give the U.K. premiere of a work by the highly decorated contemporary composer Gabriela Ortiz. That's coming up next on APM's Symphony Cast.
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0: Welcome back. I'm Steve Seal. This is APM's Symphony Cast. This week we're in London for the 2026 BBC Proms, one of the longest-running classical music festivals in the world. Now let's return to the Royal Albert Hall to join our friends at the BBC, where we are just about to enjoy the UK premiere of a recent work by the acclaimed contemporary composer Gabriela Ortiz. And the BBC's Martin Handley is going to be joined by conductor Gustavo Dudamel in the BBC box to chat about it.
1: Welcome back from me, Martin Handley, to the second half of tonight's prom as the Los Angeles Philharmonic are reassembling on the Royal Albert Hall stage to perform Gabriel Ortiz's ballet Revolution Diamantina. Gabby says its six short acts traverse various scenarios related to feminism. They're called The Sounds Cats Make, We Don't Love Each Other, Borderland Bodies, Speaking the Unspeakable, Pink Glitter, and Todas, or All. Conductor Gustavo Dudamel regards Gabriela as one of the world's great living composers. So what is it that makes her that?
2: Gabriela embraced the legacy of a huge culture, and she's taking that culture to the next step, is what I feel what she's doing. I can say that also she's very successful with what she's writing, but she's also opening a path for young composers. And this work that we have done is very important. This Pan-American initiative that we started in Los Angeles to bring these all young composers, you know, that generosity is unique, and her talent to bring all of that culture, ethnical culture, but not only to be exotic, to bring that culture as part of humanity. Although, you know, in South America or Mexico, all of that is part of humanity. So she brings that in the highest level.
1: Gustavo Dudamel, well, it's a packed Royal Albert Hall stage now, including the eight voices, the eight upper voices of the Los Angeles Master Chorale. And all will be conducted by Gustavo Dudamel. Here he comes, rejoining the LA Phil on the Royal Albert Hall stage to give the UK premiere of Gabriel Ortiz's ballet Revolution Diamantina, The Glitter Revolution.

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OceanViewRC.com.

0: a deep bass, perhaps slightly uneasy, at the end of Todas, All, the final act of Gabriela Ortiz's 2023 Ballet Revolution di Mantina, the Glitter Revolution, giving its UK premiere to end their prom here in the Royal Albert Hall by the upper voices of the Los Angeles Master Chorale. Chorus Master Grant Gershon and the Los Angeles Philharmonic Orchestra guest concertmaster Nurit Bar-Joseph, conducted by Gustavo Dudamel. Black all over the platform, except for a bright red harp and a splash of colour from the eight upper voices of the chorale, all wearing red, really rich red earrings. Back he comes. And brings the eight voices of the Los Angeles Master Chorale. They really enjoyed themselves. You could see them grooving along to it when necessary, but absolutely focused. Gabby says that in the end, the ballet talks about the aspiration that only by walking together will we be able to find a way out. Because even though we may have experienced only indirectly much of what has been described here, their cause is also our own, that of all of us, women, men, and all people. Gabriela Ortiz exploring difference and diversity, transcending barriers and finding human connection through music. She does that so brilliantly. And here she comes. Gabriela Ortiz. And a lot of the seated people in the Royal Albert Hall standing. And Gabriela too has scarlet earrings on. She says that by being born at a specific time in a specific place, human beings are arbitrarily divided, experiencing different cultures and lands, but we're all human. Everything else is irrelevant when we're able to see the bigger picture. Gabriela turns around, faces the singers, the eight singers, with their chorus master, Grant Gershon. And Gustavo says of Gabriela, she's one of the most talented composers in the world, not only in the continent, not only in Mexico, in the world. She has an ability to bring harmonies that connect with you. And she tells me she's now busy writing a new opera for LA Opera, which will happen in 2029, with Cristina Rivera Garza, with whom she collaborated on this piece, Revolución Diamantina.
1: And it's proof, once again, how audiences at the Proms Festival always seem just as happy to hear a new work as they are old favorites. Thank you, Martin Handley from the BBC, and that's where we'll take our leave from the Beeb this week. But be sure to tune in again next week as we continue our summer residency at the 2026 BBC Proms Festival here on SymphonyCast. I'm Steve Seal. 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This concert featured music of Beethoven and Gabriela Ortiz. 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Here they are, led by Zubin Mehta in Appalachian Spring by Aaron Copland on SymphonyCast.

0: Appalachian Spring by Aaron Copland. Zubin Mehta conducted the Los Angeles Philharmonic on SymphonyCast. This week's SymphonyCast from the BBC Proms featured the music of Beethoven and Gabriela Ortiz. 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I'm Steve Seal. We'll see you again next time on SymphonyCast. 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

the banjo a classical instrument? If you're hesitating, consider that just 35 years ago, I had a classical colleague who maintained that the acoustic guitar wasn't a real classical instrument. That's right, the instrument of Joaquin Rodrigo and Mauro Giuliani. Ah, well. So there's hope for the banjo. So, who should write this classical banjo concerto? There's probably really only one person. Or at least the person who should get the call first. And he wrote it, Bela Fleck. We'll listen to his Juno Concerto with Bela playing his banjo in it, coming up.

A Hermit Thrush at Morn by Amy Beach, played by pianist Joanne Polk. Good to have your company for classical music tonight. Steve Seal with you. Music of Bela Fleck coming up. An affirmative answer to the question

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Nuage Clouds from the Nocturnes for Orchestra by Debussy. Not to be confused with his Nocturnes for Piano, totally different piece. And we heard the Berlin Philharmonic conducted by Claudio Abbado.

0: I know. You thought somebody has taken over the station here. What's going on? Okay, so there's some classical folks doing a non-classical thing. That was Renee Fleming with Aoife O'Donovan on the vocals. And Bella Fleck played his banjo and some other big names in there. Jerry Douglas playing the dobro, Sam Bush mandolin, and others. Blackest Crow by Bella Fleck. So, now, what's that all about? Well, I'm teeing up, basically, a concerto for banjo and orchestra by Bela Fleck. And if you stick around for about 60 seconds, you'll hear it.
1: I'm meteorologist Russ Merle. Here's your Monday evening and beyond Maine public weather forecast. Clear and cool tonight, mid-30s to mid-40s across the state. A north to northwest breeze at 6 to 14 miles per hour will diminish. It'll be partly to mostly sunny, 60s to near 70 during the day tomorrow. Winds will be light out of the south at 6 to 12 miles per hour. Partly cloudy skies Tuesday night, mid-40s to low 50s. It'll be a partly sunny Wednesday, upper 60s to upper 70s from north to south. Clouds will start to roll in Wednesday night. Temperatures holding in the 50s. It'll be cloudy, developing showers on Thursday. Mid-60s to lower 70s. Showers will end Thursday night. We're back to partly sunny skies as we look forward to Friday. Temperatures mid-60s to middle 70s from north to south. And right now looks like quiet weather as we step into the weekend on Saturday. That's your latest Maine public weather forecast. This is meteorologist Russ Merle.
0: This concerto for banjo and orchestra by Bela Fleck is actually the second that he has written, and this one is entitled his Juno Concerto, written for, or so named for his son, I should say, who was 2 years old at the time that Bela Fleck wrote this. He will play his banjo here with the Colorado Symphony Orchestra, conducted by Jose Luis Gomez.

0: Ella Fleck, banjo, in a piece of his own, his Juno Concerto. Actually, his second concerto for banjo and orchestra. This one so named for his son, Juno. And we heard Bella Fleck with the Colorado Symphony Orchestra, conducted by Jose Luis Gomez.
1: In his early 30s, Richard Strauss wrote a piece in celebration of a hero. That hero was Richard Strauss. On the next Chicago Symphony Orchestra program, Klaus Mäkelä conducts Strauss's Ein Heldenleben, A Hero's Life, plus music by Sibelius. Next time with the CSO, I'm Lisa Simeone.
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Well, look at that. Just like that, it was September. And here we are, already half the way through it already. And there's a bit of a ritual that we like to observe here on this program around this time of year. And that is we turn our attention to our feathered friends as they prepare to take flight for warmer climes. Music inspired by birds, dedicated to them, and bird song as well on this edition of Extra Eclectic, with music by Henry Kleining, Sally Beamish, Elena Ruhr, Caroline Shaw, and more coming up. I'm Steve Seal. Of course, Olivier Messiaen, one of the foremost composers who was inspired by birdsong, and this is Gerald Levinson's salute to that great composer, his chorale for Nénine with Birds, subtitled Hommage à Messiaen.

Some very Messiaen-like chords in that piece. That's from composer Gerald Levinson. It's called Chorale for Nainin with Birds, subtitled Hommage à Messiaen. And we heard it played by pianist Marc-Antonio Barone. It's Extra Eclectic, where classical music is always arriving. I'm Steve Seal. And our subject is either departing or preparing to depart, not arrive. It's the birds this week, so pieces inspired by ornithological subjects or bird song or both. And why? Well, because it's fall, and this has become kind of a minor tradition on the show here, is that we salute our feathered friends as they prepare to embark. So this is a piece here by the Norwegian composer Øyvind Torvund. His symphonic poem number 1, subtitled Forest Morning, is from the 2026 BBC Proms. And we're bringing you selections from the Proms this time of the evening, every weeknight, as we have been for the past several years. And the Proms Festival is complete now. It wrapped up with the last night of the Proms this past weekend. We still have lots of highlights to bring you, though, and we're going to continue to bring those to you. From the Royal Albert Hall. Recording is just a couple of weeks old, and this one is included. The Oslo Philharmonic, conducted by Mirga Grazinitatila, in music of Øyvind Torvund.

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0: recorded just a few days ago at the 2026 BBC Proms Festival in London at the Royal Albert Hall. Mirga Grazinitatila conducting the Oslo Philharmonic. It was the premiere of that piece, actually, by Øyvind Torvund, his symphonic poem number 1, Forest Morning, on Extra Eclectic.
1: I'm meteorologist Russ Murley. Here's your Monday evening and beyond Maine public weather forecast. Clear and cool tonight, mid-30s to mid-40s across the state. A north and northwest breeze at 6 to 14 miles per hour will diminish. It'll be partly to mostly sunny, 60s to near 70 during the day tomorrow. Winds will be light out of the south at 6 to 12 miles per hour. Partly cloudy skies Tuesday night, mid-40s to low 50s. It'll be a partly sunny Wednesday, upper 60s to upper 70s from north to south. Clouds will start to roll in Wednesday night, temperatures holding in the 50s. It'll be cloudy, developing showers on Thursday, mid-60s to lower 70s. Showers will end Thursday night. We're back to partly sunny skies as we look forward to Friday. Temperatures mid-60s to middle 70s from north to south. And right now looks like quiet weather as we step into the weekend on Saturday. That's your latest Maine public weather forecast. This is meteorologist Russ Murley.
0: Hilary Kleinig is an Australian composer and cellist, and she's been the cellist and artistic director of the Zephyr Quartet for the past 20 years, and we're going to hear that group playing one of her pieces here. This is called Great White Bird by Hilary Kleinig.

Great White Bird by the Australian composer and cellist Hilary Kleinig. And we heard the group that she is a member of. Are we allowed to end sentences with prepositions now? I read somewhere that that's okay now. Anyway, the Zephyr Quartet, featuring Hilary Kleinig on cello there, playing her music on Extra Eclectic. Sally Beamish is a British composer and violist as well. And our next bird piece on this week's show comes from her, and it's called A Cage of Doves, and is played here by the Royal Scottish National Orchestra, led by Martin Brabbins.

0: from the British composer Sally Beamish. A Cage of Doves, played there by the Royal Scottish National Orchestra, conducted by Martin Brabbins. This week's Extra Eclectic for the birds. Thanks for tuning in. More in just a moment.
1: The unrequited love story between Clara Schumann and Brahms is one for the ages. Hear music born out of that longing and care, performed by Portland String Quartet's Callie Brennan and University of Southern Maine's Laura Cargill in an indulgent night of romantic works this Wednesday evening at 8 on Main Stage.
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0: And this is from the American composer Elena Ruhr as we continue our ornithological orientation this week. Her string quartet number 7, subtitled A Thousand Cranes. It's played here by the Delgani String Quartet.

The String Quartet number 7, subtitled A Thousand Cranes, by American composer Elena Ruhr, played there by the Delgani String Quartet, here on Extra Eclectic. Good to have you along tonight. It's music about birds on this week's show, and again, kind of a tradition around this time of year when the birds are talking amongst themselves, thinking, should we be getting ready to fly south? What do you think? Is it cold enough? Maybe they're not quite ready to leave yet, but we're helping them prepare with the subject of the music this hour. We're supported this evening in part by Viking, dedicated to bringing travelers closer to the destination. 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From the wonderful Caroline Shaw, this is a performance of her piece sung by the choir of Clare College, Cambridge, led by Graham Ross. We'll hear And the Swallow by Caroline Shaw.

0: and The Swallow. By Caroline Shaw, Graham Ross conducted the choir of Clare College, Cambridge. 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Click on Hosted Shows, and you will see my bespectacled face there. Extra eclectic, the archive going back, I think, for the duration, pretty much all the shows we've ever had. And along the entire way, Jennifer Allen has made our playlists. And my tip of the hat to her once again this week. It's extra eclectic.
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Religion has formed the backbone of so much classical music down through the centuries. Psalms have been set, the Mass has been taken up and worked and reworked in so many different ways, and these are just forms that have come to us from Christianity. But modern composers have taken those forms and sometimes adapted them in secular ways too. Coming up on this hour of Extra Eclectic, we'll hear some examples from Sarah Kirkland Snyder, Michael Byron, Petrus Vasks, and even Leonard Bernstein. I'm Steve Seal. It's Extra Eclectic. First from composer Nico Muhly from his Hudson Preludes, this is Take Care, played by organist Benjamin Nicholas.

Take Care from the Hudson Preludes by Nico Muley, played by Benjamin Nicholas. It's Extra Eclectic. I'm Steve Seal. Contemporary composers setting centuries-old religious forms this hour, sometimes in their own religious manner, sometimes in secular settings. And we'll hear from Cyrillus Creek, Petrus Vasks, Leonard Bernstein, even, and Sarah Kirkland Snyder later on. Esther Magi was an Estonian composer. She died about 5 years ago, but during her life, she was often referred to as the First Lady of Estonian Music. And this is a piece of her, entitled simply Psalm, played by cellist Heather Twosh and Yoko Misumi at the piano.

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Psalm by Ester Magi, the First Lady of Estonian Classical Music, as she was known during her career. She passed away in 2021. Heather Twatch, cello, and Yoko Misumi at the piano. So we're deviating a little bit here from the typical for the show. I'm going to play you something from another Estonian composer who goes back quite a ways in history. He actually died in 1962, but Cyrillus Kreek was an Estonian composer who was rather significant. His music incorporates traditional Estonian folk song and Eastern European sacred music. This is his Psalms of David, sung by the Estonian Philharmonic Chamber Choir, led by Paul Hillier.

The Psalms of David by the early 20th century Estonian composer Cyrillus Kreek, sung by the Estonian Philharmonic Chamber Choir, conducted by Paul Hillier. Jumping from Estonia over to Latvia now, one of the other Baltic states on the Baltic Sea, and Petras Vasks is a contemporary Latvian composer who is both very spiritual and also quite the environmentalist as well. And for him, both of those issues are the same thing. And this is his Musica Serena, played by the Ostrobothnian Chamber Orchestra, conducted by Juha Kangas.

0: Musica Serena by the Latvian composer Peteris Vasks. Juha Kangas conducted the Ostrobothnian Chamber Orchestra.
1: Hello, friends. 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
0: Leonard Bernstein's Mass, the text includes the Latin Mass text with additional lyrics by Bernstein and Stephen Schwartz. And to say that it is a departure from the traditional Mass is putting it mildly. This is the Meditation Number 1 from Leonard Bernstein's Mass, Mstislav Rostropovich cello, with Lenny conducting the Israel Philharmonic.

The Meditation Number 1 from Mass by Leonard Bernstein. Bernstein conducted the Israel Philharmonic, cellist Mstislav Rostropovich performing there as well. Sarah Kirkland Snyder's Mass for the Endangered was commissioned by Trinity Wall Street as part of their Mass Reimaginings project. She describes Mass for the Endangered as a hymn for the voiceless and the discounted, a requiem for the not yet gone, with a prayer for endangered animals and imperiled environments as well. Gabriel Crouch leading Galakantus in the Kyrie from the Mass for the Endangered by Sarah Kirkland Snyder.

Gabriel Crouch conducting Galakantus in Kyrie from the Mass for the Endangered by Sarah Kirkland Snyder here on Extra Eclectic. Just time enough for one more piece here for you, and that's from the modern minimalist Michael Byron. This is called Tender, Infinitely Tender, played by pianist Lisa Moore.

0: Tender, Infinitely Tender, by Michael Byron, played by pianist Lisa Moore. 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Thanks, as always, to Jennifer Allen for the playlists. I'm Steve Seal. It's Extra Eclectic.
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In the 19th century, there was a group of Russian composers who created a really distinct national sound in their country. That group was called the Five. And the composer who wrote this music was in that group. He was one of the Five. He was a prolific and loved composer. But even with all of his success, he was incredibly self-critical. Most of his music was revised over and over again. This piece of music really went through the ringer. You'll hear about all of its revisions when we hear the entire symphony in about 20 minutes. I'm Jillian Kahn, and it's really great to have you here tonight. I hope you're doing well. This is a performance by the Dogma Chamber Orchestra. They'll play a suite for strings by Arthur Foote.

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0: Mikhail Gurevich with the Dogma Chamber Orchestra playing a suite for strings by Arthur Foote. Foote was an American composer in the group of composers known as the Boston Six. That was a group of composers who lived during the late 19th and early 20th centuries. They were mostly based in and around Boston. From the Boston Six to the Russian Five, we'll hear a symphony by one of the composers in that group coming up in about 5 minutes.
1: In his early 30s, Richard Strauss wrote a piece in celebration of a hero. That hero was Richard Strauss. On the next Chicago Symphony Orchestra program, Klaus Mäkelä conducts Strauss's Ein Heldenleben, A Hero's Life, plus music by Sibelius. Next time with the CSO, I'm Lisa Simeone.
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Nikolai Rimsky-Korsakov was a prolific composer, and he was included in this group called the Five, a group of 19th-century Russian composers who worked to create a distinct national sound in their country. Even with all of his success, Rimsky-Korsakov was really self-critical. He revised a lot of his music over and over again, including this piece. The first version of this symphony came in 1866. He worked on the symphony for 7 years, and then he revised it 15 years after that for a second version. Nikolai Rimsky-Korsakov's Symphony No. 3.

0: Neeme Järvi conducted the Gothenburg Symphony Orchestra with Symphony No. 3 by Nikolai Rimsky-Korsakov.
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No matter what you do, someone is not going to like it and think you should do it differently. English composer Derek Bourgeois dealt with this throughout his career. He found that the pendulum swung both ways when it came to opinions of his music. One camp thought he was way too old-fashioned, especially for a modern contemporary composer. The other side of things thought that Bourgeois was too avant-garde, a little too modern and too contemporary. For a while, he tried to please both sides, but eventually he decided he had to just be himself, and that was that. Coming up, you'll hear some unapologetical music by Derek Bourgeois. It's a trombone concerto in about a half an hour.

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0: That style of music was really popular in Handel's day. He wrote about a dozen of those concerto grossos. Concerto Grosso No. 5 by George Friedrich Handel, performed by Consentus Musicus Vienna with conductor Nicholas Harnacore on Music Through the Night. Coming up, a trombone concerto. And get your binoculars ready. We're on the lookout for migrating birds in just a minute.
1: The unrequited love story between Clara Schumann and Brahms is one for the ages. Hear music born out of that longing and care, performed by Portland String Quartet's Callie Brennan and University of Southern Maine's Laura Cargill in an indulgent night of romantic works this Wednesday evening at 8 on Main Stage.
2: Maine Public is a media sponsor of Winslow Homer Painter Etcher at the Portland Museum of Art. 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
0: As a kid, maybe you remember your parents or an aunt or uncle having a pair of binoculars in the car, and they brought it when you went on a walk or a hike through the woods. You might have thought then, well, that's kind of funny. I'm not sure I'll ever do that. But then there comes a time when you realize that you are a bird watcher now. Maybe you've seen these viral videos online about people realizing they've turned into their parents. They've got those binocs in the car. They've got bird feeders in their yard. And they can't wait to check off on their app that they had another sighting. Well, you'll get a sighting of a few birds with this performance. You'll hear the dove's mournful cry, the cuckoo, and the nightingale in The Birds by Ottorino Respighi.

The Birds by Ottorino Respighi. That was the Atlanta Symphony Orchestra conducted by Lewis Lane on Music Through the Night. English composer Derek Bourgeois was born in the 1940s, and this is a piece of music you could say he wrote at the height of his career in the 1980s, a trombone concerto by Derek Bourgeois.

0: It's not every day that the trombone gets to be at center stage. That was a trombone concerto by English composer Derek Bourgeois. The soloist was Christian Lindberg with the Tokyo Kosei Wind Orchestra, led by Chikara Imamura, on Music Through the Night. Thanks for being here tonight. It's great to have your company. I'm Jalene Kahn.
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Earlier this month marked the anniversary of the birth of American composer Amy Beach. She was born September 5th, 1867, 159 years ago. Born in New Hampshire, Amy Beach was a child prodigy. Right away, she was singing and had perfect pitch. By the time she was three, she could read music. And a year after that, she could write music. During a time when odds were stacked against female composers, Amy Beach wrote over 300 pieces of music. And by the time she died, she was considered a member of the Boston Six, a nickname given to an important group of American composers from that era. Coming up, we'll hear one of those piano pieces that she wrote in about 20 minutes.

Morton Lauridsen was famous when he was a teacher for doing something at the start of every class. He would read a poem before class started. He had a deep love of poetry, and it's poetry that has inspired most of his music, including this, Songs of the Roses.

0: Songs of the Roses by Morten Lauridsen. Stephen Layton conducted Polyphony on Music Through the Night. 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
0: American composer Amy Beach wrote hundreds of pieces of music during her lifetime. This is one of them called Under the Stars. It's performed by Joanne Polk.

Pianist Joanne Polk has dedicated most of her career to recording music by female composers. And we just heard a track from Amy Beach, Under the Stars, on Music Through the Night. 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This is the only violin concerto written by Antonín Dvořák. It's performed here by violinist Sarah Chang and the London Symphony Orchestra.

0: Antonín Dvořák wrote his only violin concerto, hoping that the famous violinist Josef Joachim would perform it. Joachim ultimately decided it wasn't for him. But Sarah Chang loves it. That was violinist Sarah Chang in the London Symphony Orchestra, conducted by Colin Davis on Music Through the Night.
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There's plane, there's train, there's automobile. Have you ever traveled with these modes of transportation? There's nothing like a good American road trip. But what about a great American river ride? Take the road, or river, rather, less traveled tonight. Along the way, you'll see beautiful bluffs, you'll experience raging waters, and untouched landscapes. As we travel down the mighty Mississippi, stick around to go on that journey in about 5 minutes.

We're building up to that river ride. This piece of music is called Fluid, so a bit of a water theme. It's by Sean Hickey, performed by Laura Downs.

Laura Downs with music by Sean Hickey called Fluid on Music Through the Night. This next piece of music takes us on a real adventure. The music follows the course of the mighty Mississippi River. The river starts as a trickle in northern Minnesota, and the music starts off really soft. As the river travels from Minnesota to Missouri, that's the upper Mississippi, flowing past steep limestone bluffs. This is the part of the river that inspired Native Americans to name it Father of Waters. When the Mississippi meets the Ohio River in the southernmost part of Illinois, the Mississippi comes into its full grandeur, and so does this suite. She swells to more than twice the size we've seen so far and becomes this very brown, laissez-faire river that quietly descends towards the Gulf of Mexico. It's a 2,340-mile journey, and Florence Price takes you on that journey one note at a time with her Mississippi River Suite.

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0: It can take 2 to 3 months, depending on weather, to make your way all the way down the Mississippi River from northern Minnesota to the Gulf of Mexico. With that half an hour performance, we got to travel down the entire Mississippi River, Florence Price's Mississippi River Suite. The Women's Philharmonic was our tour guide with conductor Oppo Su. We're going to stick with the nature theme with a couple pieces of music inspired by birds coming up in just a minute.
1: 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Hi, it's Alec Baldwin. Please join me for a broadcast that will also include the Symphony No. 2 by Ives, plus a world premiere New York Philharmonic commission by Lanzalotti. Gustavo Dudamel will conduct the New York Philharmonic this week.
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3: 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That hero was Richard Strauss. On the next Chicago Symphony Orchestra program, Klaus Mäkelä conducts Strauss's Ein Heldenleben, A Hero's Life, plus music by Sibelius. 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

The Nightingale by Alexander Aliabiev. That was harpist Sasha Boldachev on Music Through the Night. We're going to keep bird watching with a performance by the Emerson String Quartet, Haydn's String Quartet No. 53, called The Lark.

0: Some say that's the perfect example of what a string quartet should sound like. Haydn's String Quartet No. 53, called The Lark, performed by the Emerson String Quartet on Music Through the Night.
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Sometimes when you eat a new dish, you might not be able to put your finger on what flavor you're tasting. What is that secret ingredient? There's an entire episode of Friends about this, where they try and figure out the secret ingredient in chocolate chip cookies. When you hear this music, you might not think right away that it has a distinct flavor. But eventually, you'll get there and you'll figure out the secret ingredient. Keep listening and we'll get a taste of this in the next hour. Here's guitarist Berto Rojas playing Waltz No. 3 by Agustin Barrios.

Waltz No. 3 by Agustin Barrios, performed by Berta Rojas. 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Hey there, I'm Jalene Kahn, and it's great to have you here. I hope you're doing well and enjoying the music. Coming up, we're going to have a bit of a Scottish theme. First, we'll head to a cave off the coast of Scotland that inspired a piece of music by Felix Mendelssohn. That's in about 15 minutes. Here's pianist Lisa Smirnova playing Handel's Keyboard Suite No. 4.

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Keyboard Suite No. 4 by George Friedrich Handel, performed by Lisa Smirnova on Music Through the Night. You remember when you go to a concert and it sounds bad. I still have a memory from many years ago, over a decade probably, of being at a standing room only show and not being able to hear a thing. Everything was completely muffled because I was on the side of the speaker. And I haven't bought a concert ticket to go back to that venue since. Well, next we're going to travel to a memorable venue, but it's not because it has bad acoustics. It's because it's absolutely brilliant, beautiful, unlike anywhere else in the world. This music is inspired by a cave off the coast of Scotland. It's called Hebrides Overture, or Fingal's Cave, by Felix Mendelssohn.

0: As you listen to that, maybe you imagined that the waves swelling and breaking inside the cave, that was the orchestra, and the walls of the cave was the venue. Hebrides Overture, or Fingal's Cave, by Felix Mendelssohn. Music inspired by a cave off the coast of Scotland. That was the Cleveland Orchestra with conductor George Sell. More of Scotland is coming up with a Scottish composer named Hamish McCun. That's in about 15 minutes.
1: Once a death sentence, cystic fibrosis now faces an apparent miracle cure. 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

0: concert piece by Gustav Heinze. James Judd conducted the English Chamber Orchestra and clarinetist Thea King.
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0: At first listen, this piece of music might not strike you as something that is Scottish, but eventually it'll get there. It's a piece that paints a picture of the sprawling Scottish landscape, Land of the Mountain and the Flood by Hamish McCune.

0: a whole lot of Scotland with that performance. The Scottish National Orchestra and conductor Alexander Gibson with Land of the Mountain and the Flood by Scottish composer Hamish McCun.
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0: Good morning. It is 6 o'clock. Welcome to Daybreak for this Tuesday, September 15th. I'm Gail Parmelee, here as always until 10 o'clock. That's when Emily Duncan Wilson returns with the midday mix, and then Sarah Tuttle's back at 2 this afternoon as you head towards home. Before the end of the 6 o'clock hour, I've got a selection by Hummel, one of his trumpet concertos, to share with you. We'll also enjoy Hugo Wolf's Italian Serenade, some Cimarosa on the way, and Hasse coming up right after the news. And Breakfast with Bach right around 7, his second sonata for solo violin today. Mostly sunny, mid-60s to near 70. Nice early fall day, partly cloudy. Lows upper 30s to mid 40s in the north, upper 40s to near 50 in the south. And tomorrow, partly sunny, temps in the mid 60s to upper 70s.
1: Live from NPR News in Washington, I'm Korva Coleman. President Trump continues to insist that the artificial intelligence industry does not need strong guardrails. Well, that's not what AI leaders think. They're calling for a global slowdown on AI research. But NPR's Emily Fang says President Trump sees the U.S. strengthen AI as a matter of national security.
2: He's really framed AI as a race against China. And I can briefly summarize his arguments as, if the U.S. doesn't build it, then China's going to do it first. But there's serious debate right now in the global AI industry on whether Chinese companies actually can get ahead of the U.S. on AI, because the U.S. maintains a lead right now, and also whether Beijing really would want to create a super powerful AI that might destroy all of humanity, because arguably that's not in China's interest either.
1: NPR's Emily Fang reporting. The U.S. Supreme Court has rejected President Trump's push for new restrictions on mail-in ballots. Trump had wanted the new rules imposed right before the midterm elections. Former Senate Republican leader Mitch McConnell returned to the U.S. Capitol yesterday. He's been away for 3 months, recovering from a serious fall. NPR's Claudia Grisales has more.
3: The 84-year-old returned to the Senate in a wheelchair with a staff by his side.
4: I'm glad to see you. Time to get back to work.
3: McConnell cast his first vote since his hospitalization in June and subsequent treatment. His vote was needed to vote a judicial nomination forward along a Republican party line. The Kentucky GOP senator said in a statement he is not yet 100%, but plans to continue physical therapy and return when his conference needs him for the, quote, tough votes. He also said his recovery has been long and frustrating, and the lingering effects of childhood polio have not made it any easier. McConnell has the remainder of this year left to finish his final term in Congress. Claudia Grisales, NPR News.
1: For the past 10 months, NASA has been moving engineers out of their labs at the Goddard Space Flight Center in Maryland, near Washington, D.C. NPR's Kiera Eisner spoke with NASA employees who say that has been hurting the center's work.
5: Seven current and former scientists who worked at Goddard told NPR that moving scientists out of their labs has been stalling work on some of NASA's space missions.
6: Not all the labs were ready for us just to move into, and that then delays that entire project.
5: One engineer said they couldn't do their work last month on a spacecraft being made to explore Venus because they didn't have room to lay out their materials. Another said they weren't able to test that a satellite could communicate with Earth before it launched this summer. That engineer said NASA's management carted off their equipment during a move. NPR tracked down some of the lost gear and found some of it was thrown away, auctioned, and even donated to a university. Kiara Eisner, NPR News.
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7: With this Maine News, I'm Patty White. The cost of heating oil in Maine is spiking in the midst of global uncertainty. Charlie Summers of the Maine Energy Marketers Association recommends heating oil customers start planning now for the upcoming winter.
8: It's a challenging market, but I think the key to it is communication, talking to your fuel dealer, and trying to work with them to come up with a plan that best suits your individual needs.
7: The average cost of a gallon of heating oil in Maine was $5.39 last week, the highest since April. Half of Maine households use fuel oil for their primary heating source. State officials say about 900 Mainers will lose full MaineCare coverage next month under new federal eligibility restrictions for immigrants. That's up from an earlier estimate of about 600 people. The Medicaid restrictions were included in President Donald Trump's One Big Beautiful Bill and will affect asylees, refugees, and others who have not received a green card. Dina Maliwal with Maine Equal Justice says that will lead to more people delaying treatment until issues become severe.
4: We're going to see more sick people. I think hospitals will be receiving, you know, patients with maybe illnesses that have gone a lot farther than they needed to.
7: A spokesperson for the State Department of Health and Human Services said those who lose full Maine care will transition to a more limited emergency-only coverage. And this weekend, L.L. Bean will open the doors on a $50 million renovation of its flagship store in Freeport. The company is also launching an aggressive plan to open 25 stores in new markets. It's part of a bid to connect with younger customers and jumpstart flat revenues. That's this morning's Maine News. For Maine Public Classical, I'm Patty White.
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Johann Adolf Hasse's Fugue and Grave. That was Musica Antiqua Cologne on Maine Public Classical's Daybreak. Turning to the Fifth Flute Quartet now by Domenico Cimarosa.

Flutist Louis Poulin and the De Laetzel Quartet with Domenico Cimarosa's Flute Quartet No. 5 on Maine Public Classical's Daybreak. Well, the To Catch Quartet is marking the end of an era. Cellist Andres Feyer, the last original member of the renowned ensembles, retiring after 51 years. Feyer co-founded the quartet back in 1975. And here they are now with Hugo Wolf's Italian Serenade.

The To Catch Quartet with Wolf's Italian Serenade on Maine Public Classical. Well, good morning. Welcome to Daybreak. I'm Gail Parmelee. I hope things are going well for you so far on this Tuesday. And, you know, a lot of people talk about springtime being the time for cleaning. It's always been fall for me. I mean, yeah, I do the spring cleaning, but I like to clean things up and get tidy before winter. And perhaps you have an extra vehicle that's taking up space in the garage and you're tired of working around it. Why not donate it? It can go to work to power some great programming at Maine Public. 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Well, you can use it toward any new or used vehicle at any Lee Auto Malls location in Maine through the end of the year. 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Work. Mostly sunny, not bad at all today, mid-60s to near 70, partly cloudy, a little chilly overnight tonight, upper 30s to mid-40s north, upper 40s to near 50 south, and partly sunny tomorrow, mid-60s to upper 70s.

Norman Rodriguez Peralta says, quote, as a classical pianist of Latin American descent, I think it's very important to perform works by Latin American composers. And there she was performing Partie by Teresa Carreño on Maine Public Classical's Daybreak. Hummel now, a trumpet concerto in E-flat major. Here's Rolf Smedvig and the Scottish Chamber Orchestra.

0: Another one of those bright and cheery trumpet concertos. I hope it put a smile on your face this morning. That was Ralf Smedvig and the Scottish Chamber Orchestra performing Hummel's Trumpet Concerto in E-flat major on Maine Public Classical. Good morning. Welcome to Daybreak. I'm Gail Parmley. Breakfast with Bach is straight ahead today, and violinist Renaud Capuçon returns for the Sonata No. 2 for solo violin. And get this, Judge Judy's hanging up her gavel for good. The 83-year-old TV personality, whose real name is Judy Scheindlin, says Judy Justice airs its final episode this October after more than 30 years on television. She told People she has other interests and no longer wants time in hair and makeup. Scheindlin says that she is staying on as a producer for Son Adam's new courtroom show called Adam's Law.
1: In his early 30s, Richard Strauss wrote a piece in celebration of a hero. That hero was Richard Strauss. On the next Chicago Symphony Orchestra program, Klaus Mäkelä conducts Strauss's Ein Heldenleben, A Hero's Life, plus music by Sibelius. Next time with the CSO, I'm Lisa Simeone.
0: You can tune into that performance starting at 8 this evening. 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

There's violinist Renaud Capucin with J.S. Bach Sonata No. 2 for solo violin on Maine Public Classical's Daybreak. Breakfast with Bach returns right around this time tomorrow morning. Renaud does as well, and we will enjoy the Sonata No. 3. Right now, a string quartet by Tuwilla.

There's the finale from Ludwig Tuila's String Quartet No. 1, performed by the Signum Quartet on Maine Public Classical. Good morning. Welcome to Daybreak. I'm Gail Parmley, hanging out with you as always until 10 o'clock. That's when Emily returns. Sarah's back this afternoon, starting at 2. And Maine Public is a media sponsor of the Camden International Film Festival. That is on September 17th through the 20th. Maine Public members are eligible for a special 20% discount on passes. And of course, if you'd like more information, head over to the community calendar page at mainepublic.org. We've got sunshine today, not bad at all, mid-60s to near 70, partly cloudy and chilly overnight tonight. Lows upper 30s to mid 40s in the north, upper 40s to near 50 south, and then partly sunny tomorrow, mid 60s to upper 70s. Got pianist Benjamin Frith for you now with a sonata in C minor by John Field.

John Field might be known for his nocturnes, but he has lovely sonatas as well. There's one in C minor performed by Benjamin Frith on Maine Public Classical's Daybreak. The Penobscot Bay Orchestra is welcoming new players this evening with a free open rehearsal in Camden. Intermediate and advanced musicians are encouraged to stop by, no audition required. The group will read through movements of Tchaikovsky's Fifth Symphony from 6 to 8 this evening at John Street United Methodist Church in Camden. The fall session wraps up with concerts in Belfast and Camden in December. If you'd like more information on that, visit the community calendar page at mainepublic.org. Here's the Franz Liszt Chamber Orchestra. This is Corelli's Concerto Grosso No. 7.

0: the Franz Liszt Chamber Orchestra with Arcangelo Corelli's Concerto Grosso No. 7 on Maine Public Classical. 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I'm Gail Parmalee. Thank you so much for being here and making Maine Public Classical part of your Tuesday. Looking forward to sharing some Puccini with you next hour. Also something from William Grant Still and Lucas Foss momentarily. I know this is a bit random, but it's something I think we have all dealt with or deal with. If you're tired of foggy, dripping windows, a cleaning tip is making the rounds online, and it might be worth a try. Fans of social media cleaning star Mrs. Hinch are filling socks with cat litter and placing them on windowsills to absorb moisture. Others recommend washing windows with dish soap, then using a squeegee vacuum to dry the glass. Both solutions are cheap and effective at beating condensation.
1: The unrequited love story between Clara Schumann and Brahms is one for the ages. Hear music born out of that longing and care, performed by Portland String Quartet's Callie Brennan and University of Southern Maine's Laura Cargill in an indulgent night of romantic works this Wednesday evening at 8 on Main Stage.
0: Mostly sunny today, temps in the mid-60s to near 70. 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

Itzhak Perlman was the violin soloist doing a spectacular job with the Boston Symphony Orchestra, the late Seiji Ozawa conducting that performance. Three American pieces by Lucas Voss on Maine Public Classical's Daybreak. By the way, the Boston Symphony Orchestra has a new contract. The BSO and its musicians have finalized a three-year labor agreement. They did that last month. It's going to run through August of 2029, averting a possible strike. So some good news there. An incantation in dance now by William Grant Still. Here is Stephen Kaplan and Carol Urban Stevers.

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Oboist Stephen Kaplan and pianist Carol Urban Stevers with an incantation in dance composed by William Grant Still on Maine Public Classical's Daybreak. Dance of the Goblins now by Antonio Bozzini.

weather's getting a little cooler. Perhaps you've been feeling the Halloween October vibe. Dance of the Goblins there, a composition by Antonio Bozzini, performed by Christian Lee and Timothy Young on Maine Public Classical's Daybreak. Good morning. I'm Gail Partmley. Thank you so much for joining me. I'm here as always until 10 o'clock. Emily returns then with the midday mix. Of course, Sarah back this afternoon at 2 as you head towards home. An annual membership keeps Maine Public on the air. Planned giving through your will or estate can provide long-term support for programming. It's called the Tower Society and recognizes donors who include Maine Public in their legacy plans. To learn more, just talk to your financial advisor or contact Maine Public directly. Ask for Scott Marshallton at 800-884-1717. And thank you so much for your ongoing support. Mostly sunny today, mid-60s to near 70. Partly cloudy, upper 30s to mid-40s in the north, upper 40s to near 50 in the south overnight. And tomorrow, partly sunny, not bad, mid-70s, or rather mid-60s to upper 70s. Some Puccini now. Here is the Symphonia of London.

The prelude to Act 3 of Puccini's Edgar. That was the Symphonia of London on Maine Public Classical's Daybreak. Well, cellist Victor Julien Leferrier likes spotlighting overlooked masterworks by women composers of the French Romantic period. He's drawing attention to composers such as Henriette Rogner, the composer said to have inspired Claude Debussy. And here he is with a cello sonata by her.

Victor Julien Leferrier and Théo Fouchénera performing a cello sonata in A major, composed by Henriette Rognier on Maine Public Classical's Daybreak. Got seven Scottish airs for you now by Holst. Here's the London Festival Orchestra.

0: Seven Scottish Airs by Gustav Holst, performed by the London Festival Orchestra on Maine Public Classical. Good morning. Welcome to Daybreak. I'm Gail Parmelee. Here for about another hour, looking forward to sharing some Mendelssohn with you just before 9:30. I've got something from William Laws on the way and Offenbach momentarily. And book lovers across Maine have a new reason to hit the road. The Maine Library Association has launched a passport contest, challenging readers to visit libraries in all 16 counties. Participants collect a stamp or signature at each stop, then submit their completed passport by mail or email for a chance to win gift cards and other prizes. The deadline to participate in that is December 31st. That's pretty neat. 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
1: Next time on the New York Philharmonic This Week, Yoon-Chan Lim is the soloist in Bartok's third piano concerto. Hi, it's Alec Baldwin. Please join me for a broadcast that will also include the Symphony No. 2 by Ives, plus a world premiere New York Philharmonic commission by Lanzalotti. Gustavo Dudamel will conduct the New York Philharmonic This Week.
0: You can tune into that performance Thursday evening at 8. Mostly sunny, mid-60s to near 70 today. 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

There's your 1 minute, 10 second workout for the morning. The Gallop from Offenbach's The Parisian, live performed by the Cincinnati Pops on Maine Public Classical's Daybreak. Well, wherever he plays, Hovard Gimze tries to bring music from his own area. In this respect, many places in the world have experienced music by both well-known and unknown composers from Norway, Sweden, Finland, or Denmark for the first time through Hovard's playing. And here he is with Kolikki by Sibelius.

There's pianist Hovard Gimza with Kalicki by Sibelius on Maine Public Classical's Daybreak. Got a concert for five instruments now by William Laws. Here is the Rose Concert of Viols.

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CollinsCenterForTheArts.com. I'm Gail Parmley here for just about another half hour. Emily's getting ready to go with the midday mix at 10 o'clock. And Maine Public's News and Brews Trivia Night is coming to Brunswick. This Thursday, you can join the fun at Flight Deck Brewing starting at 5:30 in the evening. It's a great time to test your knowledge in something that's really just a friendly team competition. To sign up your team and to learn more, head to the community calendar page at mainepublic.org. Sunshine today, mid-60s to near 70, partly cloudy, lows in the upper 30s to mid-40s north overnight, upper 40s to near 50 in the south, and not bad tomorrow, partly sunny, highs mid-60s to upper 70s. Got the Milos Ensemble of London for you now. This is an octet in E flat major by Felix Mendelssohn.

0: The Milos Ensemble of London, concluding our time together this morning with that lovely octet in E-flat major by Felix Mendelssohn on Maine Public Classical. I'm Gail Parmelee, getting ready to hand things over to Emily Duncan Wilson, who's looking forward to sharing pieces with you by Johannes Brahms, some Fritz Kreisler, as well as Debussy next hour. And it's dusk, courtesy of Arthur Foote on Nature Notes, right around 11 o'clock. Well, I kind of saw this one coming. Nashville's International Airport is one step closer to bearing Dolly Parton's name. The Metropolitan Nashville Airport Authority Board voted unanimously last Friday to move forward with the renaming. Now, a final name hasn't been chosen yet. The board says it's working to determine how Parton's name and legacy will be honored. Tennessee Governor Bill Lee pushed for the tribute following Parton's passing last month.
1: In his early 30s, Richard Strauss wrote a piece in celebration of a hero. That hero was Richard Strauss. On the next Chicago Symphony Orchestra program, Klaus Mäkelä conducts Strauss's Ein Heldenleben, A Hero's Life, plus music by Sibelius. Next time with the CSO, I'm Lisa Simeone.
0: You can tune into that performance starting at 8 this evening. Get out and enjoy the sunshine today. Temps in the mid-60s to near 70. 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

Brahms' Hungarian Dance No. 2 in D minor, performed there by the Gewandhaus Orchestra of Leipzig. Just about 3 minutes past 10 o'clock on this Tuesday morning. It is September 15th. 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Alberto Ginastera's Pampiana No. 2 is next. It evokes the life of Argentine gauchos, or cowboys, or horsemen. Cellist Emilia Colon joins pianist Sung Hoon Mo in this performance.

the music of Argentine cowboys, Alberto Ginastera's Pampiana No. 2, here on Maine Public Classical. For a time, composer Fritz Kreisler falsely claimed that his violin concerto in the style of Vivaldi was actually an authentic work of Vivaldi from the early 1700s. He kept up this ruse for almost 10 years. But then when he finally revealed the truth that it was actually his own composition, the public didn't really care. And the work still remained popular. We'll hear it today, performed by Gil Shaham, soloing with the Orpheus Chamber Orchestra. It's Fritz Kreisler's violin concerto in the style of Vivaldi.

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Gil Shaham performing with the Orpheus Chamber Orchestra. That was Fritz Kreisler's Violin Concerto in the style of Vivaldi in C major. It's just about 10:24 on this Tuesday morning. You're listening to the Midday Mix on this beautiful September morning. I'm your host, Emily Duncan Wilson. 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I hope you're enjoying your morning coffee. And as you sip that coffee, maybe it's time to get a little refresh. I want you to think about what Bach might order. What's Bach's coffee order? If he went into your favorite coffee shop tomorrow, what do you think he's ordering? Is it just straight up black coffee? Do you think maybe he has a really fussy order? He needs exactly 1.5 sugars and only oat milk. We're sharing Bach's Coffee Cantata on the air twice this fall. And in celebration of that caffeine-induced music, we want to know what you think fueled him as he wrote all of that music. One lucky listener who responds to our poll by September 30th will win a $100 Maine Public online store gift card and a $25 Coffee by Design gift card. To be eligible to win, you have to take our listener poll at mainepublic.org/coffee, and you have to be a subscriber of our newsletter called Encore. James Galway performs Debussy's Clair de Lune next.

It's a classic for a reason. That's Claire de Lune from Claude Debussy's Suite Bergamesque. David Meacham conducted the National Philharmonic Orchestra, and James Galway was the flute soloist. Robert Schumann's String Quartet in A minor, number 3, was the final work of his set of 3 string quartets dedicated to his wife, Clara Schumann. The Emerson String Quartet performs.

the Emerson String Quartet performing Robert Schumann's String Quartet in A minor, Opus 41, number 3, here on Maine Public Classical. 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Maine Public Classical is also available at mainepublic.org and on many of the HD2 channels of Maine Public Radio. 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A trail map and a calendar can be found at wellsreserve.org. We'll continue Sunset Week here on Nature Notes with At Dusk. It's a serene, romantic-style chamber music piece from 1920, written by the American composer Arthur Foote. We'll hear flutist Fenwick Smith with cellist Ronald Thomas and harpist Catriona Yeats in performance.

Just beautiful, just like some of the dusks we've had recently. That's called At Dusk by Arthur Foote. They're performed by Fenwick Smith, Ronald Thomas, and Catriona Yeats. Be sure to join me again at 11 a.m. tomorrow for more sunset-inspired music here on Nature Notes on the Midday Mix. Cellist Sol Gubetta joins the Basel Chamber Orchestra next, performing an arrangement of Mozart's Flute Concerto No. 2. And that's right, it's a cellist playing a flute concerto.

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Mozart's Flute Concerto No. 2 in an arrangement for cello and orchestra. That was cellist Sol Gabetta performing with the Basel Chamber Orchestra. 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High School Quiz Show Maine Season 10 is right around the corner, and it's not too late for your school to participate. 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The deadline to apply is September 30th, so you've got 2 weeks. You can also rewatch Season 9 on Thursday evenings this fall on Maine Public Television or at any time at mainepublic.org. Johann Christoph Friedrich Bach's Allegretto with variations on the French children's song A vous diriger, Maman, is performed here by the pianist Daniil Trifonov.

shall I tell you, mother, the opening line of a traditional 18th century French children's song reminiscent of Twinkle, Twinkle, Little Star, there in variations by one of Bach's sons, J.C.F. Bach, performed by Daniil Trifonov. It's just about 11, just shy of 11:40 here on this Tuesday morning. It is September 15th. You're listening to The Midday Mix here on Maine Public Classical, and I'm your host, Emily Duncan Wilson. Clarinetist Emma Johnson performs a Carl Maria von Weber clarinet concerto with the English Chamber Orchestra, bringing us to noon.

0: Carl Maria von Weber's Clarinet Concerto No. 1 in F minor, performed there by the English Chamber Orchestra and clarinet soloist Emma Johnson. Jan-Pascal Tortelier conducted. 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
1: In his early 30s, Richard Strauss wrote a piece in celebration of a hero. That hero was Richard Strauss. On the next Chicago Symphony Orchestra program, Klaus Mäkelä conducts Strauss's Ein Heldenleben, A Hero's Life, plus music by Sibelius. Next time with the CSO, I'm Lisa Simeone.
0: You can enjoy that Strauss performed by the Chicago Symphony Orchestra tonight at 8 p.m. right here on listener-supported Maine Public Classical. 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Two English Idols by George Butterworth will start off this noon hour.

George Butterworth's Two English Idols, performed by the Academy of St. Martin in the Fields, with Sir Neville Mariner conducting. It's just about 12:13 on this Tuesday afternoon. It is a beautiful mid-September day out there, and listening to that beautiful, idyllic English music, I think, was just a lovely way to spend the beginning of this Tuesday afternoon. You're listening to The Midday Mix, and I'm your host, Emily Duncan Wilson. In Autumn, Phantoms, Dreaming, and Fireflies are the four sketches in this piece by an American composer, Amy Beach. Claire Huang-Chi performs.

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Welcoming in the autumn-like air with Amy Beach's Four Sketches, with movements called In Autumn, Phantoms, Dreaming, and Fireflies. A Handel Concerto Grosso is next.

the Handel and Haydn Society performing Handel's Concerto Grosso No. 6 in D major with Christopher Hogwood conducting. 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Are you a fan of trivia? Well, the next Maine Public News and Brews Trivia Night, and it's the last News and Brews of the season, is happening in Brunswick on Thursday, so in just 2 days. 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News and Brews Trivia at Flight Deck Brewing in Brunswick this Thursday, September 17th. We encourage you to get there at 5:30. Trivia starts at 6. I look forward to seeing you there because I will also be there. A piece performed by guitarist David Russell is next.

A suite in G minor by Jean-Baptiste Loyer. They're performed by guitarist David Russell. The interlude and Spanish dance from Manuel de Falla's opera, La Vida Breve, is performed here by the Cincinnati Symphony Orchestra. Jesus Lopez Cobos conducts.

0: Jesus Lopez Cobos conducting selections from Manuel de Falla's opera La Vida Breve. That was an interlude and a Spanish dance performed there by the Cincinnati Symphony Orchestra. 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
1: September is National Underground Railroad Month, a time when we reflect on the resourcefulness and courage of those individuals who liberated themselves from slavery and those who helped them along the way. Songbook this week celebrates this piece of American history in a program of traditional spirituals and musical retellings of the stories of enslaved African Americans. Performances from Lawrence Brownlee, Louise Toppin, and Seraphic Fire are all a part of this program honoring the feats of the Underground Railroad. I'm Sarah Tuttle, inviting you to join me for Songbook, Saturday at 11 on Maine Public Classical.
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a Scott Joplin rag called Swipesy. That was pianist Laura Downs performing. It's just a few minutes past 1 o'clock here on this Tuesday afternoon on the Midday Mix. I'm your host, Emily Duncan Wilson. I've got a miniature dance suite and an idol by Madeline Dring among some of the music ahead here on this hour on the Midday Mix. Be sure to stick around. The first movement from Tchaikovsky's Serenade for Strings is next.

the East Coast Chamber Orchestra performing Tchaikovsky's piece in the form of a sonata. It's the first movement from his Serenade for Strings. A Lovely Idol by Madeline Dring is performed by oboist Nicholas Daniel and pianist Antonio Oyarzabal. Next.

Nicholas Daniel was the oboist performing with pianist Antonio Oyarzabal, performing Madeline Dring's Idol, here on The Midday Mix. 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

David Lloyd Jones conducting the Royal Ballet Sinfonia, performing not a ballet, but a miniature dance suite by Cecil Armstrong Gibbs. 8 melodic etudes by French composer Virginie Morel will bring us to 2 o'clock.

0: Marie Vermeulen was the pianist there, performing eight melodic etudes by Virginie Morel. Just a few minutes before 2 o'clock here on this Tuesday afternoon, it is September 15th. You've been listening to the Midday Mix here on Maine Public Classical, and I'm your host, Emily Duncan Wilson. Look at the weather for the next couple of days. This afternoon is going to be partly to mostly sunny, highs 65 to 72, a little bit breezy. Tonight's going to get cloudy and down into the 40s, a lot lower wind. Tomorrow's going to be partly sunny skies, beautiful weather, looking at high 60s to mid 70s. Thursday might be cloudy with some isolated showers, so make sure you pack a raincoat that day. But then Friday and Saturday are going to be partly to mostly sunny skies. Again, highs in those mid-60s. It's just going to be a beautiful next couple of days, and maybe Thursday you can hang out inside a little bit.
1: Composer Malik Jandali infused this music with traditional sounds from Syria. He says the Syrian civil war has taken so many lives and destroyed so many communities, he feels it's his duty to preserve his culture through music. A new concerto by Malik Jandali on the next performance today from APM.
0: You can enjoy performance today starting at 6 p.m. this afternoon right here on Maine Public Classical. The unrequited love story between Clara Schumann and Brahms is one for the ages. Hear music born out of that longing and care, performed by Portland String Quartet's Callie Brennan and University of Southern Maine's Laura Cargill in an indulgent night of romantic works this Wednesday evening at 8 on Main Stage. 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Maine Public Classical is also available at mainepublic.org and on many of the HD2 channels of Maine Public Radio. Sarah Tuttle is in the studio next with her show Head Towards Home. She's on air with you from 2 until 6 p.m. this afternoon. She's going to start off her show with some Neruda, some Strauss II, and Gabriel Fauré's Sicilienne.

the sixth trio sonata of Johann Baptist Georg Neruda, performed there by members of Parnassi Musici. 10 minutes past 2 o'clock on this Tuesday afternoon, you're listening to Maine Public Classical, and this is Head Towards Home. I'm Sarah Tuttle. David Zinman leads the Baltimore Symphony Orchestra later in the hour in a symphony by Robert Schumann. Flutist James Galway is featured in a little piece by Fauré as well. We enjoy next music by Johann Strauss II. This is Künstlerleben, or The Artist's Life. Herbert von Karajan leads the Berlin Philharmonic.

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flutist James Galway featured there with the London Mozart Players. We hear next music by Robert Schumann, written in the early 1850s, coinciding with his move to Düsseldorf on the Rhine. This music is nicknamed Rhenish, his Symphony No. 3. It's believed to have been inspired in part by the cheerful folk traditions and beautiful landscape of the Rhineland in that part of Germany. Performing the Rhenish Symphony of Schumann this afternoon, David Zinman and the Baltimore Symphony Orchestra, here on Head Towards Home.

0: the Rhenish Symphony of Robert Schumann there. David Zinman leading the Baltimore Symphony Orchestra in that cheery piece. You're listening to Head Towards Home on this Tuesday afternoon, coming up on the 3 o'clock hour. I'm Sarah Tuttle. Thanks very much for making Maine Public Classical a part of your weekday. We'll hear William Eddins leading the Chiniki Orchestra in a piece by Ayanna Witter Johnson called Blush in this next hour. Brothers Anthony and Damar McGill are featured soloists in a piece by Camille Saint-Saëns, and just ahead, a solo performance from pianist Stephen Huff in Waltzes by Benjamin Britten. All that's coming up and more here on Head Towards Home, which is made possible by you, our contributing listeners, and by Waterville Creates, offering plays, films, and classes. Learn more about the benefits of becoming a member at watervillecreates.org.
1: The unrequited love story between Clara Schumann and Brahms is one for the ages. Hear music born out of that longing and care, performed by Portland String Quartet's Callie Brennan and University of Southern Maine's Laura Cargill in an indulgent night of romantic works this Wednesday evening at 8 on Main Stage.
0: In a quick look at the weather, partly to mostly sunny skies out there, an absolutely gorgeous day with highs in the 60s and low 70s in places. A few clouds expected tonight with lows landing in the upper 40s and low 50s. Partly sunny skies expected tomorrow across the state with highs a teeny bit warmer than today in the upper 60s into the mid 70s. 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Maine Public Classical is also available at mainepublic.org, on many of the HD2 channels of Maine Public Radio, and on the Maine Public app. Performing this group of five waltzes by Benjamin Britten is pianist Stephen Huff.

Benjamin Britten's Five Waltzes for Solo Piano. That was pianist Stephen Huff. We hear next a lovely piece by Ayanna Witter Johnson called Blush. This is William Eddins leading the Chiniki Orchestra here on Head Towards Home.

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1: The piece there by composer Ayanna Woodard Johnson, born in London to parents originally from Jamaica. That was a piece that incorporated a great deal of Jamaican folk music elements called Blush. The music is meant to tell the story of a young Caribbean woman attending her first dance. We just heard the Chiniki Orchestra in performance there, the ensemble that commissioned the work. William Eddins led the ensemble in Blush by Ayanna Woodard Johnson. Here now, a pair of brothers as soloists, clarinetist Anthony McGill and flutist Damar McGill join Alan Tinkham and the Chicago Youth Symphony Orchestra in a tarantella by Camille Saint-Saëns, here on Head Towards Home.

A nice little burst of energy for your Tuesday afternoon. A Tarantella by Camille Saint-Saëns, featuring a pair of brothers as soloists. You heard clarinetist Anthony McGill and flutist Damar McGill. Alan Tinkham led the Chicago Youth Symphony Orchestra. 28 minutes past 3 o'clock, and you're tuned in to Head Towards Home here on Maine Public Classical. I'm Sarah Tuttle, hoping that you're enjoying this September day and that you're getting a chance to get out and enjoy our gorgeous weather. Maine Public is a media sponsor of the Camden International Film Festival, which is taking place September 17th through the 20th at venues throughout Camden and Rockland. This year's festival will feature a slate of boundary-pushing documentary films and filmmakers from across the globe. And Maine Public members are eligible for a special 20% discount on passes. 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Here now are the London Handel Players and a concerto by Georg Philipp Telemann.

A concerto by Georg Philipp Telemann, played there by the London Handel Players. Thanks very much for tuning in to Head Towards Home on this Tuesday. Here now is the second suite from Maurice Ravel's Daphnis et Chloé. Giuseppe Sinopoli leads the Philharmonia Orchestra.

0: A riotous bacchanal there at the end of the second suite from Daphnis et Chloé by Maurice Ravel. Giuseppe Sinopoli led the Philharmonia Orchestra. Thanks very much for tuning in to Head Towards Home on this Tuesday afternoon. As we head into the 4 o'clock hour, you can look forward to a concerto for two horns by Leopold Mozart, a performance from Le Banquet Céleste, and another from the Staatskapelle of Weimar. And Joel Levy leads the Atlanta Symphony Orchestra and the bright and sparkling Italian Symphony of Mendelssohn. All that's coming up and more here on Head Towards Home, which is made possible by you, our contributing listeners, and by the Marvin Design Gallery by Eldridge Lumber in Portland, a Marvin retailer providing windows and doors committed to helping people live well in their homes.
1: In his early 30s, Richard Strauss wrote a piece in celebration of a hero. That hero was Richard Strauss. On the next Chicago Symphony Orchestra program, Klaus Mäkelä conducts Strauss's Ein Heldenleben, A Hero's Life, plus music by Sibelius. Next time with the CSO, I'm Lisa Simeone.
0: You can enjoy that program from the Chicago Symphony Orchestra this evening at 8 o'clock here on listener-supported Maine Public Classical. 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Maine Public Classical is available at mainepublic.org, on many of the HD2 channels of Maine Public Radio, and on the Maine Public app. Horn soloists Jacek Muszyk and Daniel Kerdelewicz perform with Joanne Folletta and the Buffalo Philharmonic in this concerto for two horns by Mozart, Leopold Mozart.

A Concerto for Two Horns and Strings by Leopold Mozart. You heard horn soloists Jacek Muszyk and Daniel Kerdelevich. Joanne Folletta led the Buffalo Philharmonic Orchestra. Thanks very much for tuning in to Head Towards Home on this Tuesday afternoon. I'm Sarah Tuttle. Here now is Damien Guillon leading Le Banquet Céleste in a sonata by Philipp Heinrich Erlebach.

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OceanViewRC.com.

Music there by German Baroque composer Philipp Heinrich Erlebach, a rather prolific composer who very tragically, after passing away, several of his, actually the vast majority of his catalog of works was lost in a fire. Only about 9% of his working output survives today, including a lovely little group of sonatas. That was a sonata quinta performed by Damien Guillon and Le Banquet Céleste, music by Erlebach. Well, if you can believe it, High School Quiz Show Maine is celebrating 10 seasons this year. Season 10 is right around the corner, and it's not too late for your school to participate. 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The deadline to apply is September 30th. You can rewatch High School Quiz Show Maine Season 9 on Thursday evenings this fall on Maine Public Television or anytime you like at mainepublic.org. Here now is an elegy for cello and orchestra by Ina Boyle. You will hear cello soloist Nadezhda Rocha with Paul Meyer and the Staatskapelle of Weimar.

Music by Ina Boyle, her elegy for cello and orchestra. Nadezh Rocha was the cello soloist, and Paul Meyer led the Staatskapelle of Weimar. We enjoy next a much lighter, brighter piece of music, the Italian Symphony of Felix Mendelssohn. Joe Levy leads the Atlanta Symphony Orchestra, here on Head Towards Home.

0: Felix Mendelssohn's beloved Italian symphony, his Symphony No. 4, Io Levi led the Atlanta Symphony Orchestra. It's 4:58 here on Maine Public Classical, and this is Head Towards Home. I'm Sarah Tuttle. Thanks very much for tuning in and joining me. As we head into the 5 o'clock hour, you can look forward to a performance from cellist Laura Metcalf and guitarist Rupert Boyd, and music by Ken Turley. Music for flute and piano by Francois Bourne on the way as well. And just ahead, our stage and screen selection for the evening. I hope you'll stay tuned.
1: Next time on the New York Philharmonic This Week, Yoon-Chan Lim is the soloist in Bartok's third piano concerto. Hi, it's Alec Baldwin. Please join me for a broadcast that will also include the Symphony No. 2 by Ives, plus a world premiere New York Philharmonic commission by Lanzelotti. Gustavo Dudamel will conduct the New York Philharmonic This Week.
0: That's the New York Philharmonic, Thursday evening at 8 o'clock, right after performance today here on listener-supported Maine Public Classical, WBQA Boothbay Bay Brunswick, 96.7, WBQE Millbridge 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104.1 Portland, and 99.7 Waterville. Maine Public Classical is also available at mainepublic.org and on many of the HD2 channels of Maine Public Radio. Here now is our stage and screen selection for the evening. It is Jane Austen Week here on Stage and Screen as we celebrate National Literacy Month. The month of September is dedicated to considering the role that books have played in your life and to share the joy of reading with the young ones around you and with one another. Here now is music by Isabel Waller-Bridge, a suite from her soundtrack to the 2020 adaptation of Jane Austen's Emma. Stage and Screen on Maine Public Classical is made possible by Ocean View at Falmouth, an active retirement community who believes in exercising your right to vote on November 3rd. OceanViewRC.com.

music by Isabel Waller-Bridge, the sister of Phoebe Waller-Bridge, music from her soundtrack to the 2020 film adaptation of Jane Austen's beloved book, Emma, which tells of a young woman who tries her hand at matchmaking with disastrous consequences, but she learns a great deal about love along the way, and she also learns that high social status and money does not necessarily make for a good person. Alistair King led the Chamber Orchestra of London in the Emma Suite of Isabel Waller-Bridge, this evening's stage and screen selection. September is National Literacy Month, and we are celebrating the love of reading here on stage and screen throughout September. And this month is Jane Austen Week, so be sure to tune in tomorrow at 5 o'clock to hear more music from another film adaptation of the novels of Jane Austen. I'm Sarah Tuttle. Thanks very much for tuning in to Head Towards Home. We hear music next by Ken Turley. This is his 12th duo sonata called In the Garden. Cellist Laura Metcalf performs with guitarist Rupert Boyd.

The 12th Duo Sonata of composer Ken Turley called In the Garden. Cellist Laura Metcalf performed with guitarist Rupert Boyd. Adrian Lieper now leads the Czechoslovak Radio Symphony Orchestra of Bratislava in a trio of English dances by Roger Quilter.

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Three English Dances by Roger Quilter. Adrian Leeper led the Czechoslovak Radio Symphony Orchestra of Bratislava. Thanks very much for tuning in to Head Towards Home on this Tuesday evening, 29 minutes past the hour. I'm Sarah Tuttle. We here at Maine Public Classical have a question for you. If Bach were to walk into your coffee shop tomorrow, what do you think his coffee order would be? Does he strike you as somebody who would appreciate a black coffee, someone who has very specific ideas about how much milk and sugar go in a cup, or maybe he was extra fussy and needed an extra shot of espresso and lots of foam? We're sharing Bach's Coffee Cantata over the airwaves twice this fall, and in celebration of this great, delicious music and its comedic take on caffeine, we would love to know what you think fueled the master of all of those chorales and fugues and cantatas. One lucky listener who responds by September 30th will win a $100 Maine Public Online store gift card, as well as a gift card for $25 from Coffee by Design. To have a chance to win, you can take our listener poll at mainepublic.org/coffee. Here now is a fantasy for flute and piano by François Born on musical themes from Georges Bizet's Carmen. Flutist Mathieu Dufour performs with pianist Kwang Hao Huang.

A fantasy for flute and piano on themes from Georges Bizet's opera Carmen, music by François Born. That was flutist Mathieu Dufour and pianist Kwanghao Huang. We enjoy next the fourth of the Brandenburg Concertos of Johann Sebastian Bach, Martin Promenade's Boston Baroque, here on listener-supported Maine Public Classical. This is Head Towards Home. I'm Sarah Tuttle. Thanks for joining me.

0: Martin Perlman leading Boston Baroque in that performance of Bach's Brandenburg Concerto No. 4. It's 5:57 on this Tuesday evening. You're tuned in to Head Towards Home here on Maine Public Classical. I'm Sarah Tuttle, hoping you stay tuned for more great music. There's plenty on the way. Here's what's coming up in just a few minutes on Performance Today.
1: 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He says the Syrian civil war has taken so many lives and destroyed so many communities, he feels it's his duty to preserve his culture through music. A new concerto by Malik Jandali on the next Performance Today from APM.
2: In his early 30s, Richard Strauss wrote a piece in celebration of a hero. That hero was Richard Strauss. On the next Chicago Symphony Orchestra program, Klaus Mäkelä conducts Strauss's Ein Heldenleben, A Hero's Life, plus music by Sibelius. Next time with the CSO, I'm Lisa Simeone.
0: That's the Chicago Symphony Orchestra this evening at 8 o'clock. September is National Underground Railroad Month, a time when we reflect on the resourcefulness and courage of those individuals who liberated themselves from slavery and those who helped them along the way. Songbook this week celebrates this piece of American history in a program of traditional spirituals and musical retellings of the stories of enslaved African Americans. Performances from Lawrence Brownlee, Louise Toppin, and Seraphic Fire are all a part of this program, honoring the feats of the Underground Railroad. I'm Sarah Tuttle, inviting you to join me for Songbook, Saturday at 11 on Maine Public Classical. This evening, just a few clouds here and there with evening lows landing in the upper 40s and low 50s. Much of the same weather tomorrow. You can expect daytime highs in the 60s and low 70s with partly to mostly sunny skies expected statewide. 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
1: The Syrian civil war resulted in more than 500,000 dead, 14 million displaced, so many lives lost, homes destroyed, communities shattered, and with that, so much traditional Syrian culture as well. That's why Syrian American composer Malik Jandali feels compelled to share Syrian music with the world. He says, "What I'm trying to do is preserve my culture through music by integrating these ancient melodies that represent my people, my heritage." From APM, American Public Media, this is Performance Today. I'm Valerie Kaler. Ahead this hour, clarinetist Anthony McGill in the world premiere performance of a new concerto by Malik Jandali.
3: Live from NPR News in Washington, I'm Ryland Barton. Attorney General Todd Blanche says rising concerns about AI are politically motivated. NPR's Franco Ordonez reports.
4: The Attorney General says the reason that AI concerns are drawing so much attention right now is the same reason the president dismisses those concerns as a hoax. Blanche says it's because the midterm elections are less than 2 months away.
5: Every Democrat senator suddenly races to a microphone to talk about AI after being eerily silent for months and months and months. So to talk about the timing of this as being nothing but an effort to influence the midterms, I shouldn't have to say that out loud.
4: Asked about the need for regulations, Blanche says it's not the job of the Justice Department to regulate AI. Indeed, it was highly unusual for the U.S. Attorney General to wade into overtly political matters. Franco Ordonez, NPR News, the White House.
3: Kentucky Republican Congressman Thomas Massey has moved to impeach Secretary of Defense Pete Hegseth over the Iran war. NPR's Eric McDaniel reports the House would have to act on the proposal by Thursday.
6: It was an unexpected start to the legislative day.
7: Impeaching Peter Brian Hegseth, Secretary of Defense, for high crimes and misdemeanors.
6: Congressman Massey, long a thorn in the side of the administration, is on his way out of office after being primaried by a Trump-backed opponent. Massey alleges that Hegseth has waged the war in Iran illegally, in part because the conflict has not been authorized by Congress. Republicans, in theory, have enough votes to defeat the proposal, though it could be a complicated vote for House members in swing districts, seen as an approval of an unpopular war that's driving up cost of living. The party also has some attendance problems. A record number are retiring. Many missed votes Monday night, leaving Democrats at the time with more voting members. Eric McDaniel, NPR News, Washington.
3: The average American family made more money last year than in 2024, while the number of people living in poverty fell. NPR's Scott Horsley reports.
8: The median American family made a little over $87,000 last year. That's up 2.6% from 2024. Families at the top of the income ladder saw bigger gains than those at the bottom. The share of families living in poverty fell slightly to 10.2%. The annual snapshot from the Census Bureau comes as many Americans are wrestling with stubborn inflation that's been rekindled by the war with Iran. Price hikes have been outpacing wage gains for the last 5 months. It was a happier story in 2025 when the typical household saw real improvements in their purchasing power. Analysts caution some of those gains could be eroded in the coming years by cuts to the social safety net. Scott Horsley, NPR News, Washington.
3: The board of the Kennedy Center in Washington, D.C. voted today to close over financial issues. It comes after a federal court once again blocked the board from putting President Trump's name on the performing arts venue without Congress's approval. The board recently wrote in a court document that it's unlikely Trump would support the renovation, quote, without such appropriate recognition. You're listening to NPR News from Washington.
0: With this look at Maine News, I'm Nicole Ogrisco. Maine's top elections official says it'll be business as usual headed into November following this week's Supreme Court decision on mail-in voting. The Supreme Court blocked the Trump administration's attempts to have the U.S. Postal Service screen who could receive ballots through the mail. Maine Secretary of State Shenna Bellows and other elections officials had challenged the administration's actions in court, even as they prepared to send out ballots to voters. And Bellows says the court's decision eliminated any uncertainty.
9: It is, in fact, business as usual, and we will be conducting yet another free, safe, and secure election, and we're anticipating record turnout.
0: Maine allows any registered voter to cast an absentee ballot either by mail or in person. Registered nurses from Central Maine Medical Center in Lewiston picketed today to protest what they say are management attempts to influence their unionization efforts and to speak up for patient care and safe staffing. The nurses say they often run out of basic patient supplies and that the units are understaffed. CMMC intensive care unit nurse Aaron McDaniel says he was among those suspended last weekend.
10: I think everybody inside is quite angry. I think that Prime had hoped that these actions would deter us, but they are poorly mistaken.
0: In a statement, a spokesperson for Prime Healthcare says that employment actions are based on established hospital policies and standards, and not any employees' union activities or protected rights. The nurses vote September 24th on whether to join the Maine State Nurses Association. And that's this evening's Maine News for Maine Public. I'm Nicole Ogrisco.
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12: From APM, American Public Media, this is Performance Today. I'm Valerie Kaler, glad to have you along for today's musical adventures and discoveries. The tradition of bullfighting with the red cape began in the 18th century. Each toreador who entered the ring knew there was a good chance he would not leave it alive. So chapels were built right into the arenas, a place where a bullfighter could make his peace with God. Joaquin Turina paints the scene with his Bullfighter's Prayer, played here by the Zagreb Quartet.

0: The Zagreb Quartet played the Bullfighter's Prayer in Zagreb, Croatia. Spanish composer Joaquin Turina wrote that in 1926. It's music that evokes a toreador's state of mind before entering the ring, facing danger, maybe even death. Noticeably absent any mention of the bull's perspective. Turina said he had in mind the image of a bullfighter by himself praying right before stepping into the arena. Joaquin Turina wrote the Bullfighter's Prayer for four lutes. He later came up with that arrangement for string quartet, which is how it's almost always played these days. In fact, I have never heard anyone play it on four lutes, have you? If there's a quartet of lutenists out there who'd like to give it a whirl, I would love to hear what Turina had in mind. If you are a lutenist or any kind of musician or concert presenter, you're welcome to send your concert recordings for us to consider for national broadcast. 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In a moment, using the whole box of crayons. This is Performance Today from APM.
1: I'm meteorologist Russ Murley. Here's your Tuesday evening and beyond main public weather forecast. Skies will become partly cloudy across the state tonight. Not quite as cool as last night. Lows range from 48 to 54. A lights out the southwest breeze. Partly sunny skies on the way for tomorrow, Wednesday. Temperatures mostly in the 70s, but we will see a few upper 60s. Down east coast, northern Aroostook, and up through the mountains. South to southwest winds under 10 miles per hour. Cloudy skies tomorrow night, 45 to 50 northern Maine, 50s elsewhere. Cloudy with isolated showers Thursday, mid-60s to mid-70s across the state. Showers will be more widespread Thursday night. We're back to partly sunny skies on Friday, lower 60s far north, mid-70s south. Mostly sunny skies on Saturday, temperatures mostly in the low to mid-60s. And right now, looks like we'll see some rain moving in again for Sunday. That's your latest Maine public weather forecast. This is meteorologist Russ Murley.
0: Most of the time, you can easily spot violinist Susie Park at Orchestra Hall in Minneapolis, where she's first associate concertmaster of the Minnesota Orchestra. And when I say spot, I mean it. Park loves color and expressing her creativity. She says color can be a potent mood booster amid the dark Minnesota winters. As a member of the orchestra, Park is often tied down to the formal concert black dress code, but that does not apply to her hair. She's transformed it into a flowing rainbow, a playful shock of pink, a current of electric blue, even a hazy romantic lavender. Park's commitment to color extends beyond her hair, of course. She paints vibrant musical pictures by coaxing different shades and tints out of her violin. Let's hear a performance she gave for the Schubert Club. Her hair for this evening was a mermaid's palette of blues and purples. Violinist Susie Park and pianist Anne-Marie McDermott in concert, playing a set of three romances by Clara Schumann.

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OceanViewRC.com.

Music by pianist and composer Clara Schumann, a set of three romances for violin and piano. Susie Park played violin, and Marie McDermott played the piano. That performance was from a concert put on by Accordo, a string ensemble made up of principal string players from the St. Paul Chamber Orchestra and the Minnesota Orchestra. Susie Park hails from the Minnesota Orchestra, and Anne-Marie McDermott joined Accordo as a special guest for that concert at Westminster Hall in Minneapolis, presented by the Schubert Club. In a moment,

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1: September is National Underground Railroad Month, a time when we reflect on the resourcefulness and courage of those individuals who liberated themselves from slavery and those who helped them along the way. Songbook this week celebrates this piece of American history in a program of traditional spirituals and musical retellings of the stories of enslaved African Americans. Performances from Lawrence Brownlee, Louise Toppin, and Seraphic Fire are all a part of this program, honoring the feats of the Underground Railroad. I'm Sarah Tuttle, inviting you to join me for Songbook, Saturday at 11 on Maine Public Classical.
2: The unrequited love story between Clara Schumann and Brahms is one for the ages. Hear music born out of that longing and care, performed by Portland String Quartet's Callie Brennan and University of Southern Maine's Laura Cargill in an indulgent night of romantic works this Wednesday evening at 8 on Main Stage.
0: We're about to hear new music by Syrian-American composer Malik Jandali, a piece for clarinet and orchestra. It is full of traditional Syrian styles and themes. For Jandali, it's a way of preserving Syrian culture when so much has been destroyed by the Syrian civil war. For example,

The clarinet playing a traditional melody from Syria. Malik Jundali wrote this for clarinetist Anthony McGill. And McGill says this moment in the piece makes him feel, quote, as though I've stepped back in time, like I'm connecting to something much, much greater than myself. That tune will be along in just about 4 minutes. Let's hear the whole piece in the world premiere performance at a concert in Fairfax, Virginia. Anthony McGill playing clarinet, conductor Christopher Zimmerman leading the Fairfax Symphony Orchestra. The Concerto for Clarinet and Orchestra by Malik Jundali.

0: Music dedicated to victims of injustice. The Concerto for Clarinet and Orchestra, written in 2021 by Syrian-American composer Malik Jandali. We heard the world premiere performance, a concert in Fairfax, Virginia. Anthony McGill played solo clarinet, and conductor Christopher Zimmerman led the Fairfax Symphony Orchestra. The Syrian civil war has cost so many lives and destroyed so many homes, so many communities, and so much traditional Syrian culture as well. Because of that, composer Malik Jandali feels an imperative to preserve traditional Syrian music. The Concerto for Clarinet and Orchestra by Malik Jandali. You can hear that concert highlight again on the PT page, where our shows are archived online for 30 days after broadcast as streaming audio on demand. 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It is always a treat to share concert highlights from around the world here on PT. And this spring, I invite you to join me on an in-person musical tour of Germany and Prague. We'll attend three of the world's premier classical music festivals, the Dresden and Prague Spring Music Festivals, and the prestigious Beethoven Festival in Leipzig, where we'll take in a special recital by pianist Long Long. We'll immerse ourselves in the local art and history, explore the homes of Felix Mendelssohn and the Schumanns. And there's no limit, of course, to all the delicious food and great company of fellow music lovers along the way. Space is limited on this intimate group trip. All the details, including the full itinerary, available online at publicradiocustomtravel.org. 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I'm Valerie Kaler. 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

It happens sometimes that wonderful music just disappears for decades or even centuries. The most common way this happens is composers' manuscripts get filed in these huge archives and they get lost in those vast collections. That's what happened with this piece of music. From APM, American Public Media, this is Performance Today. I'm Valerie Kaler. Samuel Coleridge Taylor was an 18-year-old in London when he wrote this piano quintet in 1893. It got played once that year, and then not again until 2001. We'll hear the Lost and Found Piano Quintet by Samuel Coleridge Taylor in concert later in this hour of PT. Also on the way, the Canary Quartet, our 2015 PT Young Artists in Residence, with music commissioned by them just a year earlier. Here's a little something from their debut album released a year later.

That Andante by Eugène Boza, played by the Canary Quartet on their very first album, French Saxophone Quartets, released in 2016. Canary will be back later this hour with music about life and death and love. From APM, American Public Media, this is Performance Today, taking you to concerts around the world. I'm Valerie Kaler. Going to school and getting an education can help you prepare for a job, but there is nothing that can replace the knowledge you get from hands-on experience, even if that experience comes from a slightly different angle. Antonio Monacorda is a conductor based in Berlin. He has studied conducting formally, but before that, he learned some invaluable lessons about leading an orchestra by being in the orchestra. Monacorda was the concertmaster, the first violinist of the Gustav Mahler Youth Orchestra, went on to become a founding member and longtime concertmaster of the Mahler Chamber Orchestra, both led by Claudio Abbado. Working with Abbado taught Monacorda that the conductor is really there to help the orchestra, not control it. He appreciated how Abbado did not have a massive ego, but rather approached the musicians with a spirit of simply making music together. Unexpectedly, though, Monacorda feels he learned even more playing under conductors who weren't so great. He said it became a concertmaster's job to hold the orchestra together, even with a quote-unquote bad conductor. And he got some firsthand experience on what not to do. Antonello Monacorda takes all those leadership lessons with him onto the podium. He was the artistic director of the Potsdam Chamber Academy for 15 years, and he also conducts major orchestras and opera house orchestras all around the world. Let's drop in on a recent concert Monacorda led in Copenhagen with the Danish National Symphony Orchestra. This is the Coriolan Overture by Beethoven.

Beethoven wrote that overture for a play called Coriolan, about a Roman general who rebelled against what he saw as the corruption of Rome. We heard Beethoven's Coriolan overture from a concert in Copenhagen, Denmark. Antonello Monacorda led the Danish National Symphony Orchestra.

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1: I'm meteorologist Russ Murley. Here's your Tuesday evening and beyond Maine public weather forecast. Skies will become partly cloudy across the state tonight. Not quite as cool as last night. Lows range from 48 to 54. Lights out the southwest breeze. Partly sunny skies on the way for tomorrow, Wednesday. Temperatures mostly in the 70s, but we will see a few upper 60s down east coast, northern Aroostook, and up through the mountains. South to southwest winds under 10 miles per hour. Cloudy skies tomorrow night, 45 to 50 northern Maine, 50s elsewhere. Cloudy with isolated showers Thursday, mid-60s to mid-70s across the state. Showers will be more widespread Thursday night. We're back to partly sunny skies on Friday. Lower 60s far north, mid-70s south. Mostly sunny skies on Saturday. Temperatures mostly in the low to mid-60s. And right now, looks like we'll see some rain moving in again for Sunday. That's your latest Maine public weather forecast. This is meteorologist Russ Murley.
0: Anyone who's lost a loved one to cancer is familiar with the complicated swirl of emotions that are part and parcel of that diagnosis. There's a stricken feeling, like getting punched and not remembering how to breathe. There's the period of, there must be some mistake, and let's get a second opinion. There's also anger, which might collapse into sorrow and then explode back into anger again. When it's a beloved parent who's gotten that diagnosis, there's another element, a feeling of being unmoored, of the formerly solid ground beneath your feet shifting and crumbling. Composer Joel Love lost his dad to cancer in 2014, the same year he'd been diagnosed. Love says the music we're going to hear next is about the emotions they all went through that year. It's in two sections, Threnody, full of anger and sadness and confusion, and a seamless segue into the second half, Adieu, a celebration of life. In Memoriam by Joel Love, played here by the Canary Saxophone Quartet.

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0: The Canary Quartet with Joel Love's tribute to his father, In Memoriam, which ended with a section the composer called a celebration of life. Joel Love said, quote, "My father's last words to me, other than I love you, were live the life you want to live and never look back." That concert at St. Paul's by the Sea Episcopal Church in Jacksonville Beach, Florida, was part of the Beaches Fine Arts series. In a moment, one heck of a freshman effort. This is Performance Today from APM.
1: In his early 30s, Richard Strauss wrote a piece in celebration of a hero. That hero was Richard Strauss. On the next Chicago Symphony Orchestra program, Klaus Mäkelä conducts Strauss's Ein Heldenleben, A Hero's Life, plus music by Sibelius. 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
0: When violinist-composer Niccolo Paganini published his Opus 1 in 1819, it was an instant revelation. The 24 caprices became synonymous with Paganini's name and with violin playing itself. That is a massively high bar for someone's first published work. It's true that several composers have had popular Opus 1s, but it's more common for those first works to be lesser known or underplayed compared to more mature works. Or in the case of composer Samuel Coleridge Taylor's Opus 1, completely unplayed for more than a century. Samuel Coleridge Taylor was an 18-year-old in London when he wrote his Opus 1, a piano quintet, in 1893. He played the piano at the premiere. And he kind of thought that would be it for this quintet. He didn't think it would get played again. He even recycled some of its tunes into later pieces. And for more than a century, he was right. It did not get played. But then, in 2001, his handwritten manuscript was found in an archive. This quintet is now published and getting played all around the world. Let's hear a performance from an all-star ensemble at Chamberfest Cleveland. The Piano Quintet by Samuel Coleridge Taylor.

a very impressive Opus 1, written by an 18-year-old Samuel Coleridge Taylor. We heard a performance of his piano quintet in G minor at Mixon Hall at the Cleveland Institute of Music, presented by Chamberfest Cleveland. Antonio Pompabaldi was at the piano. Yura Lee and Jacques Forestier played violins. Teng Li, viola. Julie Albers played the cello.

0: 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I love that. 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That's really the origin of the name of this program, Performance Today. 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
3: At the age of 34, Richard Strauss wrote a piece in celebration of a hero. That hero was Richard Strauss. He told a colleague, "I don't see why I should not compose a symphony about myself. I find myself as interesting as Napoleon." Strauss's piece was Ein Heldenleben, or A Hero's Life. On this week's Chicago Symphony Orchestra program, Klaus Mäkelä conducts this autobiographical, if somewhat tongue-in-cheek, work. Mäkelä is the CSO's Zell Music Director Designate. Later, another musical portrait of a hero and adventurer, Lemminkainen by Jean Sibelius. This four-part suite is based on stories in Finland's national epic and includes this galloping theme introduced by the bassoon. All of that, plus one of Wagner's most stirring preludes, is ahead on this week's CSO program. I'm Lisa Simeone.
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3: This week, we're looking at heroism in music, and what better composer to start with than Richard Wagner. By most accounts, Wagner himself was no hero, but he wrote a lot of stirring music on the topic. Take Die Meistersinger von Nürnberg, a comic love story set in the 16th century. The protagonist in this tale is Walter, a knight and classic Wagnerian hero, a social outsider who refuses to assimilate to the norms of society. The opera centers on an ancient guild of master singers, amateur poet musicians who work day jobs as local craftsmen. When the master singers hold a singing contest, Walter rides into town and delivers a freewheeling song unlike any that the organizers had heard before. Walter triumphs in the competition and wins the hand of Eva, a charming young woman who has been offered up as first prize. But Die Meistersinger isn't a winner-take-all story. Rather, it's about finding a balance between tradition and new ideas. We'll hear a 1999 Teldec recording now. Ninth music director Daniel Barenboim conducts the Chicago Symphony Orchestra. This is the prelude to Act 3 of Die Meistersinger von Nürnberg by Wagner.